body too. Oh. Are you ready? Huh? You ready, brother?

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1: Okay, right now we'd like to feature a very well-known fireplace that hangs around Mr. May's neck. It's also known as his guitar. We'd like to feature Brian May in his next song. It's called Brighton Rock.

I've always been like this. Success does help. 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If all my money ended tomorrow, I would still be the same person. I'd still go about the same way, like I had lots of money, and that's what I used to do before. That's part of me, and I'll always walk around like a Persian popinjay, and no one's going to stop me, honey. 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

the one that's been letting me down all this time, babe. 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I won't forget those days, that's all.

goes and my curtain calls. 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I consider it a challenge before the whole.

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0: You don't want to?
1: No, hell's much better. 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

0: Okay. Do you like that sustained note or not?
1: Yes, that was very good.
2: 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Though.
1: That was very good. But can't you, some for the first bits, do like, boom, boom, chook, and cut it off?
0: So okay, yeah.
1: There's that gap.
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0: 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We're all legends. 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
1: The story behind the song, Who Wants to Live Forever? Who Wants to Live Forever, a power ballad, was recorded at the end of 1985 for the A Kind of Magic album, its origins lying with the movie Highlander. Brian related how he composed the essential parts while on his way home in a car, having seen the movie Rushes and being inspired by the relationship between the immortal Connor and his mortal wife Heather, who grows old and dies. He's also recorded as saying that personal struggles in his life, the breakup of his marriage, and the imminent death of his father also played a part. This track is supported by string arrangements from the National Philharmonic Orchestra, which were the joint effort of Brian and the composer of the Highlander score, Michael Kamen. Although John is seen playing bass in a videoed live performance at Wembley, he had no part in the original recording. He appears in the official video playing a white double bass, dressed formally like Brian and Freddie, whereas Roger stages something of a rebellion in denim. Apart from the orchestra, a 40-strong boys' choir, along with myriads of lit candles, also feature in the video. Brian and Freddie share the lead vocal on the Queen recording, with Brian's more mystical tones providing the first section and a little more later on, although the Highlander soundtrack version featured only Freddie on the lead vocal. Keyboards with an organ resonance are played by Brian, who also recorded a separate piano piece that became a bonus track called Forever. This song wasn't greatly successful as a single in most countries at the time, but is more noted for its enduring

1989, under Brian's supervision, a version sung by two children was released as a fundraiser for the British Bone Marrow Donor Appeal to aid leukemia sufferers. There have been some notable cover versions, and at the 1992 tribute concert, the lead vocal was lovingly taken on by Seal. In June 2016, Adam Lambert dedicated his live performance of the song at the Isle of Wight Festival to those who lost their lives in the Orlando nightclub shooting of the previous night, and anybody who's been victim of senseless violence or hatred. In October 2021, Brian's Save Me Trust used the song as the accompaniment to a moving animated video in order to highlight the plight of the world's animals to the COP26 climate conference. This is Alison Sezzi for Queen Radio Net.

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0: How would you describe yourself as an artist? 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
1: No, myself as an artist, I'm just a musical prostitute, my dear.
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1: Now we come to the grand subject of marketing A Night at the Opera. It's a fascinating subject. How did you conceive the album sleeve and everything else, and how did you go about marketing it?
2: Well, the sleeve had a sort of crest on it, didn't it? That's right.
1: Now, you've designed that, right?
2: Well, it was an adaptation of an earlier crest that I did. It was done by David Costa, who sort of, worked in conjunction with us, and we made sure it's what we wanted. Since then, I mean, as far as say marketing is concerned, it's a huge process. I mean, it covers such a wide area. Yeah, it's like we said before, we just work on the album material, and then we choose a single. In this case, a Night at the Opera case, it happened to be Bohemian Rhapsody, and with that we made a film, which helped us a lot. I mean, we did it with Bruce Gowers.
3: Yeah, we pretty much made a film.
2: A promotional
3: film. In rather short time, actually. We were, just before we went out to tour, made a film.
2: A promotional
3: film. In rather short time, actually. We were, just before we went out to tour in England,

0: that film around the whole world and literally promote your records with it without actually being there. I think ABBA have turned that into a great advantage, yes.
1: John, how deeply do you involve yourselves with the marketing?
2: We involve ourselves artistically with the product, basically. I mean, like obviously the album, the cover and the film, we're very much involved with that. But as far as the actual sort of marketing, I mean, a lot is up to the record company, you know, as long as they don't do anything that is grossly in bad taste, you know, and we like to keep an eye on what they're doing.
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we weren't always superstars. There was a time when we were just ordinary commoners, just like you.

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This is a new song from our forthcoming album. It hasn't quite been recorded yet. Anyway, a song called You Take My Breath Away.

0: around the world. 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
1: What's all that? What, the bass is coming out funny through the cans? Do a tempo.
2: This will be,
3: the project's gonna do a tempo. Is
2: take,
3: door shut?
2: Take one.
4: Yes!
1: Great. Right, that'll do.

0: Deary me.
1: It seems very unlikely, but Freddie and I were very good friends, and many an evening I go up there and he'd be practicing his fluent Gaelic on me, and as the evening wore on, we'd start talking about indigenous music and things, and eventually we got to writing some songs. I want to do this afternoon a song that we wrote together, and it's particularly apt for this occasion. It's called Too Late, God.

0: Queen Diary on this day in history.
1: Hello, today is July 12th. Here are some dates from Queen history. 1980, Queen played live performing fourth show in line on the Game Tour at Inglewood Forum, Los Angeles, USA. 1982, Queen received Gold Award for Hot Space sales in the US. 1985, Queen rehearsed for Live Aid at Shaw Theater. ITV did an interview with them for Good Morning Britain. 1986, Queen live performing second concert at Wembley Stadium, London, UK. They performed Big Spender for the first time in many years. There was a huge party after that last show at the Roof Gardens in Kensington. A band called Dickie and the Hearts was set up, Gary Glitter, Samantha Fox, Freddie, etc. Whole concert was filmed and released on VHS, CD, and DVD. 1993, a special early birthday party was held for Brian on a boat on the River Seine, Paris, France. 1996, Brian live at Montreux Festival in Switzerland performing Madre Dulcissima, Mama, with Zucchero Fornaciari, vocals, Luciano Luisi, keyboards, Polo Jones, bass, Mario Schliero, guitar, Lisa Hunt, backing vocals, Nino Vergnaghi, backing vocals, James Thompson, bass, Derek Wilson, drums. 2012, Queen plus Adam Lambert played second show at the Hammersmith Apollo, London, UK. 2014, Queen plus Adam Lambert played live at the Palace of Auburn Hills, Auburn Hills, USA. 2019, Queen plus Adam Lambert played live at the Tacoma Dome, Tacoma, USA. It was Queen Diary by AI Voice Nate, Queen Radio Net.
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0: What do you think that has kept the band...
1: Don't I look good?
0: Yeah, you look great, Freddie. What do you think has kept the band together and so intact, and same personnel
1: money.
0: For so many years?
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1: Queen with Paul Rodgers live at the 4664 Festival in George, South Africa on the 19th of March 2005. 4664 was a series of AIDS benefit concerts played in honor of Nelson Mandela between 2003 and 2008. The first one was in November 2003, and Queen were joined by Anastasia, Beyoncé or Zucchero. This second concert was held in 2005, and Queen were joined by Paul Rodgers for 75 minutes of what became a rehearsal for the forthcoming European tour. The setlist included Queen hits, but also three songs from Paul's career that were also played later on the European tour.

0: Queen Live, the best of Queen concerts, now.
1: Hello, Saka! 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Is everybody happy? Under control? 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
1: Queen's 14th studio album, Innuendo, was released in 1991 and is widely considered to be one of the band's best works. The album features a mix of classic rock, opera, and pop sounds, with Freddie Mercury's powerful vocals at the forefront. The album features several standout tracks, including the epic title track, the haunting ballad These Are the Days of Our Lives, and the hard-driving rocker Headlong. The production is lush and complex, with intricate arrangements and layers of instrumentation. Innuendo is a testament to Queen's ability to evolve and adapt their sound while still staying true to their roots. It is a must-listen for any fan of classic rock, and a reminder of why the band remains one of the most beloved and influential groups in music history.

0: that I was looking for all my life. It's like I don't have to try so hard. I don't have to prove myself hard. I've got a very understanding relationship. It's just like, oh God, sounds like it. It's like that I wanted a kind of genuine tranquil after the storm. And I think everybody expects me to have stormy relationships.
1: Yes.
0: And you know, and I was virtually living my own media, as it were, where I actually thought, and in fact, you get caught up in it. So I actually thought that was the way I should be. And so I was trying to force people to have a relationship with me in that way. And I realized that it was so easy. I thought, I have to change for them. You know, it's quite easy.
1: Mm.
0: Or you can have a relationship without sort of harping on about every topic or whatever. Mm. It's quite easy.
1: Mm. Mm.
0: But finding that wonderful person is very hard.
1: So you were kind of living your own headlines during that storm, those stormy relationships.
0: That kind of thing, yeah. I was trying too hard. I was also searching too hard, you know. I really believed that there was no such thing as, I'm not normal, so I can't have a normal sort of life. I can't sort of go to bed at 12 o'clock, and I can't sort of have a steak dinner, and I always thought you have to be the spokesman. You have to be captain of the ship every time there is any kind of a gathering or whatever. I thought I was working so hard, you know, sort of like performing for everybody.
1: Yes,
0: and all that.
1: Yeah.
0: Even off stage, and I just thought, no, you don't have to do it. Let others do it. Just be yourself and be, run of the mill. Be run of the mill.
1: Yeah.
0: So no, I love it. I am boring. I'm sorry. I can't entertain you.
1: Mm. Do you enjoy fame, Freddie? Would you miss it?
0: I know nothing else.
1: Yeah.
0: Would you? No,
1: yeah.
0: Really.
1: Yeah.
0: To me, it's normal. I work for it and I pay for it. So I mean, you know, to have my wonderful Japanese garden with all this sort of koi carp, you know, recently bought at such expense. I love it. Because, I mean, anybody else, if they like koi, if they had the money, they would buy it.
1: Yeah. Yeah.
0: So why not me? Yeah. Yes, I do. To me, it's... I enjoy reaping the profits. You know?
1: Yeah.
0: Yeah. No, really? Really?
1: Yeah. Yeah.
0: Yes.
1: Yeah.
0: You know, it's like winning the pools, except I win the pools every day. Or, probably. So...
1: Yeah,
0: and I can if there's anybody else, right, I can say good luck to him. I like it, you know. I just wish everyone to say the same to me.
1: Mm.
0: You know, good luck to him. I've worked hard for money. Nobody's given it to me, dear.
1: No.
0: I've earned it.
1: Yeah.
0: So it's mine to do what I want with. So if I want a pyramid in Kensington, if I can afford it, I'll have it. That'd be fab. We're getting there.
1: That would be great.
0: Because I tell you, I'm not giving any of my stuff away when I'm dead. I'm going to hoard. I want to be buried with all my stuff.
1: Really?
0: Yes, why not? Every damn sou.
1: A lot of people think, for some reason, that you are... You live in a reclusive, and that you're reclusive, and
0: you
1: are a lonely
0: before.
1: Man. Yes. I mean, you obviously aren't because you have a relationship now. But
0: I am a bit actually. Yes. Yes. But not in a way. I said it before. Not in the Greta Garbo way. You know, it's not a sort of calculated thing. I like to be. It is a funny thing. It's not alone. I like to be alone with my friends and shut myself off. Yes. I'd hate to be on a desert island. I would loathe that without anybody. But I mean, I hate, you know, they have to coax me to go out and sort of volunteer myself into a sort of an everyday sort of thing. I really have stopped all that. I mean, I do like people around me. Yes. Maybe it's a sort of shy outlook, you see. I'm petrified of being alone, which is true. I have to be totally comfortable in a situation before I sort of step into it. But that's this other side of me, whereas I can take numerous risks in the musical element.
1: Yes.
0: You see what I mean?
1: Yes.
0: That's an area which a world I live in,
1: yeah,
0: where there are no boundaries for me.
1: Yeah.
0: I will take risks in music.
1: Yeah. Yeah.
0: But I won't take risks in terms of, say, social life or any other kind of thing.
1: Freddie, how has the AIDS thing affected you?
0: Well,
1: which is a very topical.
0: Well, I mean, I've stopped going out, whatever. And to be honest, I tell you, I've almost become a nun. Really, yeah.
1: Yeah.
0: It's amazing. I learned very hard. I thought sex was a very important thing to me, and I lived through sex and everything, and now I just realise how amazing. I've just gone completely the other way. See, I'm one of those people that can go

0: to white. You know, I don't like intermediary measures or anything. It's quite easy for me to completely give up. You know, I can give up alcohol at the drop of a hat.
1: Anyone?
0: Yes. Mm. Yeah. And yes, it's frightened me to death, and then I've just stopped having sex. Basically.
2: Have you?
0: Yes. Yeah.
2: You've given up sex.
0: Yeah. I just like titillation now. I'm into titillation.
2: Yes.
0: Yeah.
2: Like that. Yeah. Yeah. Because you must
0: have fun.
2: Is it?
0: Yeah.
2: Yeah.
0: Titillation.
2: Because you must have had lots of affairs, I mean, through your life.
0: Yes, well, I mean, it has been quoted and everything. Yes, I've stopped all that.
2: You've stopped all that. Yeah,
0: yeah. It's a bore.
2: It's a bore.
0: Yeah.
2: Do you think sex is overrated?
0: No. Sex is a bore.
2: No.
0: You said what I was doing before. You know how you have phases? You know, it's like, you know, people go through phases. And of course, I mean, I have a very good relationship, and I just want to. Before, of course, I was very greedy and everything. I mean, all people are greedy. People always want something more than. To me, sex was fun, and it was, you know, there was a lot of.
2: Yeah.
0: I was extremely promiscuous. Well, that's true. But I stopped all that because, I mean, practicality came into it. No, you weren't talking about.
2: Yes.
0: And you know, and I'm also an old bird now, dear. So. And I just thought, you know, and the word solace came into it.
2: Yeah.
0: And so, I mean, you can't say, yeah, you have a life of solace and go around fucking half the world. And so it's amazing. And so I've come in, and I don't miss it. I really don't. To me, when I was sort of, it was like a high. So everything I did, I mean, there was sort of, everything was open to me. So in terms of music, this, that, it was a, to me, sex was a very integral ingredient to what I was doing.
2: Mm.
0: So it was a very major factor of a lot of things I did. But I mean, I would never have sort of thought, oh, no, sex and nothing else. You know,
2: no.
0: So it was all these things that were, and I was living by them all.
2: Yeah.
0: So they were all okay, and I was living them to the full.
2: Mm.
0: So I mean, okay, it was excess in every direction. Fine. Mm. You know.
2: Mm.
0: Yes.
2: And
0: that means not all these sort of so-called heavyweights, like, you know, drug, blah, blah. It was also music, you see?
2: Yeah.
0: I had all that, so I was weighing them all together, and so I was living what one would call a very full life in every direction. Mm. Yes, why not?
2: Do you ever worry that you could end up lonely, rich, and that you could end up a lonely, rich old man when you're 70?
0: No, because I've answered before.
2: Because
0: I would be dead long before that. I told you.
2: Do you think so? Why do you think that?
0: Because it's boring to be 70.
2: Would it be?
0: Yeah. Well, I'll tell you what, I can answer that when I am 70, if you are still around, dear.
2: Why shouldn't I be?
0: Because I won't be there. Oh, darling, I'll be dead and gone, dear. I'll be fucking starting a new life somewhere else, dear.
2: You mean you don't expect to make old bones?
0: No, actually, I really don't care.
2: You don't care?
0: Really. No. I don't really care. I don't have any aspirations to live to 70.
2: No.
0: Really?
2: No.
0: Really? And I don't sound sort of morbid.
2: No.
0: But I mean, I know I'm 41.
2: Yeah.
0: And 70 is a long way away.
2: Mm.
0: And I don't give a damn. Mm. And as far as I'm concerned, I mean, I really, this is nothing. I have lived a full life. And if I'm dead tomorrow,
2: yeah.
0: I don't give a damn.
2: Yeah.
0: I live, you know, I really have done it all. I really have. I love the fact that I make people happy. That is, and it, in any form, you know, that I make them happy, or even if it's half an hour of their lives in any way that I can make them feel lucky or make them feel or bring a smile on a sour face, that to me is worthwhile.
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0: Queen Diary on this day in history.
1: Hello, today is July 12th. Here are some dates from Queen history. 1980, Queen played live performing fourth show in line on the Game Tour at Inglewood Forum, Los Angeles, USA. 1982, Queen received Gold Award for Hot Space sales in the US. 1985, Queen rehearsed for Live Aid at Shaw Theater. ITV did an interview with them for Good Morning Britain. 1986, Queen live performing second concert at Wembley Stadium, London, UK. They performed Big Spender for the first time in many years. There was a huge party after that last show at the Roof Gardens in Kensington. A band called Dickie and the Hearts was set up, Gary Glitter, Samantha Fox, Freddie, etc. Whole concert was filmed and released on VHS, CD, and DVD. 1993, a special early birthday party was held for Brian on a boat on the River Seine, Paris, France. 1996, Brian live at Montreux Festival in Switzerland performing Madre Dulcissima, Mama, with Zucchero Fornaciari, vocals, Luciano Luisi, keyboards, Polo Jones, bass, Mario Schliero, guitar, Lisa Hunt, backing vocals, Nino Vergnaghi, backing vocals, James Thompson, bass, Derek Wilson, drums. 2012, Queen plus Adam Lambert played second show at the Hammersmith Apollo, London, UK. 2014, Queen plus Adam Lambert played live at the Palace of Auburn Hills, Auburn Hills, USA. 2019, Queen plus Adam Lambert played live at the Tacoma Dome, Tacoma, USA. It was Queen Diary by AI Voice Nate, Queen Radio Net.
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0: We call the album A Night at the Opera. No, don't misunderstand, darling. It's a rock and roll record with the scale of opera, the pathos of Greek tragedy, the wit of Shakespeare, the unbridled joy of musical theater. It's a musical experience.
1: Yeah.
0: Rather than just another record. Something for everyone, something, something that will make people feel belongs to them. We're mixed genres, we're cross boundaries, we're speaking bloody tongues if we want to.
2: No, there's no musical ghetto that could contain us.
0: That's it.
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1: 1, 2, 3, 4. Didn't sound nice, sorry. This thing always sounds out of tune, even though it is. All right, then. 1, 2, 3, 4. Oh, it's you, Bulsara.
2: What?
1: You, this flatting bastard. You're going, na, na, na. It really makes a difference, because if you do that, I sort of squeeze on the string to make it sharper.
2: Come on! Okay, okay, sorry, sorry. I won't sing.
1: It's very important.
2: Oh, okay then.
1: Right.
3: Right. Anyway, what's going on here then?
2: Right. Right, Brizy.
1: 1, 2, 3, 4.

0: Yeah. Do another one straight away, because that wasn't too good. Roger, you fucked it up.
1: Not so you'd notice.
2: I noticed.
1: Very silly little rules all over the place.
3: No, now, I want you to do this.
0: No, that wasn't the one you fucked up.
1: No, I know, I know.
2: What do you think this group's called?
0: Bitch.
2: Queen Bitch.
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1: Body language was not your greatest success, I think it's fair to say.
2: No, in this country, it died extremely quickly. And I think for this country, it was just too much of a change for people to take. I don't think people really liked it. In America, it's doing very well because the climate is a bit different there. You know, you have the sort of solid black market who are into that kind of stuff anyway. And some of the American groups, like us, have wandered into this domain, like Foreigner, doing things like Urgent and using a sax player. Toto have got a very nice brass arrangement on one of their, I think, their new single. And I think we're probably closer to the American music scene than we are to the English at the moment, just because we've drifted that way. You know, we still live here, but we spend a lot of time there. And I think we feel that there's more actual evolution going on in America in the established groups than there is in England. But people judge you by how your singles do in this country more than most other places, more than, say, Germany or Argentina. Or
1: the single is one of your songs, Las Palabras d'Amor, Spanish.
2: Yes.
1: Which is what they speak in Argentina. Now, you, of course, had the entire top 10 one week in Argentina, didn't you?
2: I don't know if it goes that far, but in the period we were going there, yes, all the albums started to. But the fact that we went to the trouble to go there and go there properly, as opposed to tacking it on the end of another tour, and the fact that we took a lot of equipment down and did a proper show as we would do here, I think meant a lot to them.
1: So they haven't started burning your albums in the streets yet as a result?
2: No, Under Pressure is number two there at the moment, I think, which is great. It was my little girl's birthday. She was 1 year old a little while ago. And I had a card from an Argentinian girl who said, some things are more important than war. And that's how I feel.

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0: Queen Diary on this day in history.
1: Hello, today is July 12th. Here are some dates from Queen history. 1980, Queen played live performing fourth show in line on the Game Tour at Inglewood Forum, Los Angeles, USA. 1982, Queen received Gold Award for Hot Space sales in the US. 1985, Queen rehearsed for Live Aid at Shaw Theatre. ITV did an interview with them for Good Morning Britain. 1986, Queen live performing second concert at Wembley Stadium, London, UK. They performed Big Spender for the first time in many years. There was a huge party after that last show at the Roof Gardens in Kensington. A band called Dickie and the Hearts was set up, Gary Glitter, Samantha Fox, Freddie, etc. Whole concert was filmed and released on VHS, CD, and DVD. 1993, a special early birthday party was held for Brian on a boat on the River Seine, Paris, France. 1996, Brian live at Montreux Festival in Switzerland performing Madre Dulcissima, Mama, with Zucchero Fornasiari, vocals, Luciano Luisi, keyboards, Polo Jones, bass, Mario Schliero, guitar, Lisa Hunt, backing vocals, Mino Verdnagy, backing vocals, James Thompson, bass, Derek Wilson, drums. 2012, Queen plus Adam Lambert played second show at the Hammersmith Apollo, London, UK. 2014, Queen plus Adam Lambert played live at the Palace of Auburn Hills, Auburn Hills, USA. 2019, Queen plus Adam Lambert played live at the Tacoma Dome, Tacoma, USA. It was Queen Diary by AI Voice Nate, Queen Radio Net.
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I think if you do that, Roger, it'll be beautiful. So it doesn't sound like everybody went to the middle eight. And then you keep on the bell. I think it's much more refined. Okay, another one from the top.

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1: Hey! Hey! All right. Jane, anybody find me?

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1: Queen and Adam Lambert at Westminster Centre Hall in London on the 31st of December 2014. This must be the only Queen concert in history with Don't Stop Me Now being the first song. Anyway, this was a special performance, of course. 10 songs before midnight, then a short break to see the fireworks and celebrate the start of a new year, and then 5 more songs. Or actually 4, because Bohemian Rhapsody was divided into 2 parts. Adam Lambert already improved his skills in 2014 after the disaster in 2012, so this is an enjoyable recording with a very atypical set list. And I think the bagpipes intro to We Will Rock You must have surprised everybody.
2: Let's do it!

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Hey! All right, we're gonna do something a bit special tonight. 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
1: Now, this summer, the Queen musical, We Will Rock You, will return to wow audiences. But before we talk to Sir Brian May, Roger Taylor and Ben Elton all about it, here's why we've been loving Queen for six decades. Please welcome Sir Brian May, Roger Taylor and the man who wrote the musical, We Will Rock You, Ben Elton! We will get on to the musical in a short while. Good to see you, by the way, gentlemen. Looking very dapper, might I say. But, you know, we had a classic montage there. You've got to have a montage, haven't you? Saw some of the classic hits. Brian, which one do you love playing? Which is your favourite to play still?
2: You know, I still love playing them all, I have to be honest. I would have to say We Will Rock You, especially as this is the moment where we're relaunching the musical, which is named after that song. Always gives me a good feeling. I mean, Rock You and Champions are a kind of staple for the end of the show, and you kind of know it's going to score. You're going to know, you know, people will be happy at the end of that if they weren't already. So, yeah, it's lovely. And you get the feeling that you don't really need the instruments. You could actually do it with the audience and they would get it.
3: Yeah. That's because so many of the songs are celebrated in the musical. It's been so successful, what it started in 2000. But, Roger, actually, you weren't a fan at the start, right?
4: Well, it's not that. I wasn't really a fan of musicals in
3: general.
4: But of course, we tried to make it a real rock and roll musical, mm-hmm. which is why we felt we needed somebody funny like Ben, who had this sort of revelatory idea, I think, walking in the park one day. And so we've really had a lot of fun and brought a lot of pleasure, I think, in the years that the three of us collaborated.
3: It's great.
4: All those years at the Dominion, yeah.
1: Well, this is thing, it's coming back to the West End, Ben, and people
5: absolutely.
1: Will be delighted. People absolutely love it.
3: You've seen it,
1: you've said you've loved it. Now, just for the people who haven't seen it, tell us how the story works with the songs that we all know and love.
5: Well, I think the key, the reason I was the luckiest writer in Britain and got the gig, got invited to put a show together for Queen's theatrical debut, was because they wanted a comedy. Because Queen have always had this wonderful sense of humour. There's always been such glee and such joy and fun. You know, the whole idea is that people should come together and celebrate our common humanity. I think that's the reason that Queen have been such a cultural colossus for so many decades, that people feel uplifted in the presence of the music. And so the musical had to do that too. And for that, it has to be humorous. It has to be laughter. And that was really the first pitch was they came to me and said, we want to make it funny. And it is funny. And perhaps that's what makes it a bit different from most musicals, because although musicals are fun, I love them, they're not normally full-on comedies as well as the greatest rock song book in history.
3: Well, you've got some familiar faces in it. You've got, what, Brenda Edwards
5: is playing Killer Queen. She did 2 years for us at the Dominion when we did our 12 years at
3: the
5: Dominion.
3: She's got a fantastic
5: And a new
3: voice.
5: Face is Lee Meads, the fantastically... I know,
1: brilliant.
5: Of course, from Andrew's Joseph.
1: Yes.
5: And there's an old

0: Codger.
1: Who?
0: He did a fantastic audition. I mean, I auditioned this bloke playing the rebel leader, and I was very impressed. You thought he was all right. You're a bit dubious.
1: Yeah.
0: I'm making my West. I haven't been in a musical since I was in an amateur production of Oliver playing the Artful Dodger with the Godalming Theatre Group in 1973. So I'm very pleased to be 50 years later making my second performance. I get to sing a Roger Taylor song.
2: You've got a number and everything.
0: Oh yeah, well yes, it's the part of Pop, the Rebel Leader. It's been played by him. It was created, as we say in the theatre business, love, by Nigel Planer back in 2002 at the Dominion. But I thought, blimey, it's about time I put my money where my mouth is. I've rehearsed and directed so many people in this show. I'm going to have a crack at it myself.
3: Debut as a singer, right?
0: Yeah. Certainly as a professional singer. Consider yourself, as I say.
4: We can't wait.
0: I've obviously got somebody I can go to, and that is an amazing privilege. Roger's going to come in and work with me a bit on it, and that will be
1: imagine
0: it for me, a 16-year-old Queen fan, all those years ago, and I'm going to be working with Roger to sing Days of Our Lives and with Brian.
1: Fantastic. Now, we have had loads of messages for all three of you. First of all, though, we would like to say congratulations, Sir Brian, on the knighthood. I feel like we should all bow down.
3: You know, I like the curtsying thing. Yeah.
1: Yes. Do people curtsy on the streets? They should.
0: He makes his horse curtsy
3: all the time.
4: I don't.
3: I think it's the sword that puts them off. Yeah. Thank you very much.
1: Alexis says, I first saw Queen when I was 10. I am now 46 and still listen to them and see Queen and Freddie as role models. Their music has inspired me, educated me, and seen me through some very tough times in my life. Nice message, isn't it?
3: Nice to know.
5: Lovely. I'll go down to this bottom one.
3: What you want to hear.
5: Yeah. Michelle says, is there any chance of another Queen and Adam Lambert tour here in the UK?
3: Well, it's not long since we did it, of course. Mm-hmm. We are going to the States in the autumn, and I think, well, maybe somewhere else in the spring, and maybe we get back to England after that, I can't say Europe, can I? We get back to Britain and possibly Europe as well.
0: Queen go on forever.
3: Yeah. But I mean, there's no plans right now.
1: No.
4: We do still enjoy it, you know. It's a thrill every time.
1: And Adam's a great guy. He was on just the other week.
3: Adam's amazing.
1: Such good company.
4: Yeah, he's great. He's great.
1: Yeah. Well, We Will Rock You opens at London Coliseum on the 2nd of June for 12 weeks. Brilliant.
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0: Queen Diary on this day in history.
1: Hello, today is July 12th. Here are some dates from Queen history. 1980, Queen played live performing fourth show in line on the Game Tour at Inglewood Forum, Los Angeles, USA. 1982, Queen received Gold Award for Hot Space sales in the US. 1985, Queen rehearsed for Live Aid at Shaw Theatre. ITV did an interview with them for Good Morning Britain. 1986, Queen live performing second concert at Wembley Stadium, London, UK. They performed Big Spender for the first time in many years. There was a huge party after that last show at the Roof Gardens in Kensington. A band called Dickie and the Hearts was set up, Gary Glitter, Samantha Fox, Freddie, etc. Whole concert was filmed and released on VHS, CD, and DVD. 1993, a special early birthday party was held for Brian on a boat on the River Seine, Paris, France. 1996, Brian live at Montreux Festival in Switzerland performing Madre Dulcissima, Mama, with Zucchero Fornaciari, vocals, Luciano Luisi, keyboards, Polo Jones, bass, Mario Schliero, guitar, Lisa Hunt, backing vocals, Nino Verdnagy, backing vocals, James Thompson, bass, Derek Wilson, drums. 2012, Queen plus Adam Lambert played second show at the Hammersmith Apollo, London, UK. 2014, Queen plus Adam Lambert played live at the Palace of Auburn Hills, Auburn Hills, USA. 2019, Queen plus Adam Lambert played live at the Tacoma Dome, Tacoma, USA. It was Queen Diary by AI Voice Nate, Queen Radio Net.
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0: forget that the second solo is all the way through. Guitar is like a firecracker. Sorry about this, but Brian's guitar is just about to blow up.
1: Not to worry. Shout when you're ready, fellas.
2: We start now.
0: Right. Yes, we're ready now. Okay, here we go. Take 36.

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1: The story behind the song, I'm in love with my car. It's probably the most lucrative song that was never a hit, declared Brian when talking about this number to Guitarist magazine in October 2005. Roger, the writer, stated on the Classic Albums series about A Night at the Opera that year that Brian hadn't taken it seriously at the time that it had just been written. In the movie Bohemian Rhapsody, the light-hearted banter over the lyrics that resulted in the screen Roger defending himself on the grounds of metaphor and threatening his bandmates with a coffee machine hardly touches on the stick Roger got from the other band members for its presence on the B-side of Bohemian Rhapsody, for which he received the same amount of royalties as Freddie for the success of his song. Legend has it that Roger even locked himself in a cupboard until it finished up there. That it finally did is made crystal clear in the movie when the screen Kenny Everett reads the title before Freddie corrects him to ensure he plays the other side. Despite the fact that I, as a teenager when it first came out, took the lyrics of his song with a very large pinch of salt, Roger claimed on the Classic Album series that he was serious, clearly drawing on the inspiration of Queen's concert sound engineer John or Jonathan Harris, who was obsessed with his own car, a classic Triumph. In fact, the song, the third on the 1975 A Night at the Opera album, was dedicated to Jonathan Harris, Boy Racer to the End. At the conclusion was dedicated to Jonathan Harris, Boy Racer to the End. At the conclusion

suggested set list, and I seem to remember sending off mine with the word please next to this song. Sure enough, from this very first gig of this first post-Freddie collaboration, Roger drummed up the introduction and proceeded to sing along to it. Back in Freddie's day, it started appearing in the set list on the 1977 News of the World tour and stayed in until 1981. On some live recordings, Freddie can be seen and or heard playing the piano and interspersing some vocal affirmations. He also played the piano on the original recording, as well as contributing to the backing vocals along with Roger and Brian. The latter defined his Red Special part to Guitarist magazine as a fairly harsh setting, describing how he played near the bridge. According to Roger's commentary on the 30th anniversary edition of A Night at the Opera, Freddie had acknowledged that Roger's voice was much better suited to the vocal on this one. Indeed, it's Roger's gravelly tones sounding out those evocative lyrics, along with his dashboard of drums, that keep his vehicle rolling on in that 6/8 waltzy tempo. This is Alison Sezzi for Queen Radio Net.

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1: Okay, okay. This is called Fat Bottom Girls.

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0: 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Queen Concerts. One concert from the beginning to the end with an introduction by Mr. Scully.
1: Roger Taylor live in Norwich on the 29th of March 1999. Roger's solo tour followed the release of his Electric Fire album and consisted of only UK dates. The Norwich concert isn't special in any way, but is still worth listening to because the album itself sounds very modern. It's basically a hard rock album with synthesizers. Surrender is a duet of Roger with Triana Morris, who was the support act on this tour. Under Pressure features a long drum intro. And one of the best tracks for me personally is Strange Frontier.
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That's a whole fascination of haircuts.

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So it's not quiet at all. 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
1: Yeah!
0: And it's called These Are the Days of Our Lives.

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Another girlfriend. That was also a sheer heart attack album.

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1: Ready? Are you ready?
2: I'm ready.
3: Ready.
1: Put a lot of oomph in it.
2: We'll do a count in, Roger, as well.
3: How do you mean?
2: Do a tick, tick, tick, 1, 2, 3, 4, 2, 2, 3, 4, and then let the guitar come in.
3: Right, I just count to 8 then.
1: Let's try it.
3: 1, 2, 3, 4, 1, 2, 3, 4.
1: That's fucking terrible. What about his chords before? How are we going to put those in? Who's going to drop those in from the sky? Yeah, it's going to have to be 1, 2, 3, 4. 1, 2, 3, 4. And then the hi-hat comes in, right? And then you take it from there.
3: Okay, you ready?
2: Okay, we're all going to take 6.
1: 1, 2, 3, 4. 1, 2, 3, 4. 1, 2, 3, 4. 1, 2, 3, 4.

0: How was that one?
1: Actually, it would be an idea to have Brian louder in the cans to get...
0: No, he's just right.
1: All right, then.
2: I think you should have a listen anyway before we go any further.
1: Yeah, let's listen.

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1: I do like to be beside the seaside. Well, that was the single that broke you, the Seven Seas of Rye, that began it all. Roger, why was there a little bit of Seven Seas of Rye on Queen 1 and then repeated on Queen 2?
2: Well, I think Freddie had half written the song, and it was. We thought it was a nice sort of tail out to the first album. With the, I think we had the idea of starting the second album with the song,
3: with the finished song.
2: Yeah, so it would sort of lead in nicely. Mm. In fact, we ended the second album with this song, and it had changed a little by then, and we released it as a single because we thought it was fairly strong. Mm.
1: Freddie, if I could count you as the man what wrote it, the lyrics, what does it mean?
3: Oh, gosh, you never asked me that. my sort of lyrics are sort of basically for people's interpretations, really. I mean, I think it's... I've forgotten what they're all about.
1: What were the Seven Seas of Rye?
3: It's really fictitious. I know it's like sort of bowing out an easy way out, but that's basically what it is. It's just a figment of your imagination. Really.
1: You have a rather surrealistic approach. Is that the right word, could I say, to your lyrics?
3: An imaginative approach, yes.
1: Imaginative, yes. No, but I mean, it's
3: an easy way out.
1: There's
3: such a lot of area. It really depends on what kind of song, really. I think at that time I was learning about a lot of things, about actual song structure, and as far as lyrics are concerned, they're very difficult as far as I'm concerned. I find them quite a task, and my strongest point is sort of like, say, melody, content, and I basically sort of... concentrate on that first, the melody and the song structure, and then the lyrics come afterwards, actually.
1: Are you influenced by Salvador Dali?
3: Not really. I sort of I admire him, yes. It's not as involved as that. I don't sort of take things like paintings too literally. The only time I did do that was in a song called Fairy Fella's Masterstroke, where I actually sort of was thoroughly inspired by a painting by Richard Dadd, which is in the Tate Gallery. And I thought that sort of did a lot of research on it, and it sort of inspired me to write a song about the painting, depicting what I thought I saw in it.
1: What did you discover in your research about this painting?
3: It's just because, I mean, I've come through art college and things like that. I basically liked the sort of artist, and I sort of liked the painting, and I thought I'd like to sort of write a song about it.
1: But we're going to play this track, so...
2: It's on Queen 2. It's one of our first major experiments in stereo, I think.
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0: Queen Diary on this day in history.
1: Hello, today is July 12th. Here are some dates from Queen history. 1980, Queen played live performing fourth show in line on the Game Tour at Inglewood Forum, Los Angeles, USA. 1982, Queen received Gold Award for Hot Space sales in the US. 1985, Queen rehearsed for Live Aid at Shaw Theatre. ITV did an interview with them for Good Morning Britain. 1986, Queen live performing second concert at Wembley Stadium, London, UK. They performed Big Spender for the first time in many years. There was a huge party after that last show at the Roof Gardens in Kensington. A band called Dickie and the Hearts was set up, Gary Glitter, Samantha Fox, Freddie, etc. Whole concert was filmed and released on VHS, CD, and DVD. 1993, a special early birthday party was held for Brian on a boat on the River Seine, Paris, France. 1996, Brian live at Montreux Festival in Switzerland performing Madre Dulcissima, Mama, with Zucchero Fornasiari, vocals, Luciano Luisi, keyboards, Polo Jones, bass, Mario Schliero, guitar, Lisa Hunt, backing vocals, Nino Verdnagy, backing vocals, James Thompson, bass, Derek Wilson, drums. 2012, Queen plus Adam Lambert played second show at the Hammersmith Apollo, London, UK. 2014, Queen plus Adam Lambert played live at the Palace of Auburn Hills, Auburn Hills, USA. 2019, Queen plus Adam Lambert played live at the Tacoma Dome, Tacoma, USA. It was Queen Diary by AI Voice Nate, Queen Radio Net.
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0: know something? There's been a lot of rumors lately about a certain band or Queen. The rumors are that we're gonna split up. What do you think? They're talking from here. My apologies, but I say what I want. You know what I mean? So forget those rumors, we're gonna stay together until we fucking will die, I'm sure.
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That's good. So we suddenly open up on the... 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We just go and say...

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A very special playlist with only slow and love songs created for your evening relaxation.

0: Oh dear, I'll try and do it without that note. I'll do this. So it goes 1, 2, 3, 4.
1: Well, no, there's no point counting.
2: Yeah, all right.
0: Okay.
3: It's not counting, is it?
0: Sorry, I didn't realise.
2: Well, let's take now.
0: Right, take N. Take N minus one.

0: we end?
1: Brian, you scraped your guitar at the very end.
2: Oh, I see what you mean. Oh, when it's finished.
0: Yeah, right.
2: Right.
3: The end, Brian.
1: Affirmative. Take, three.
0: Shut up, Brian!

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1: 1, 2, 3, 4. Didn't sound nice, sorry. This thing always sounds out of tune, even though it is. All right, then. 1, 2, 3, 4. Oh, it's you, Bulsara.
2: What?
1: You that's flatting, bastard. You're going, na-na-na. It really makes a difference, because if you do that, I sort of squeeze on the string to make it sharper.
2: Come on! Okay, sorry. I won't sing.
1: It's very important.
2: Okay, then.
1: Right!
3: Right. Anyway, what's going on here, then?
2: Right. Right, Brizy.
1: One, two, three, four.

0: Yeah. Do another one straight away, because that wasn't too good. Roger, you fucked it up.
1: Not so you'd notice.
2: I noticed.
1: Very silly little rules all over the place.
3: No, now, I want you to do this.
0: No, that wasn't the one you fucked up.
1: No, I know.
2: Alright. What do you think this group's called?
0: Bitch.
2: Queen Bitch.
4: Okay, this is a song about a dirty old man. This is a number called Great King Rat.

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1: Not bad, not bad. Yeah, see, I think if you do that, Roger, it'll be beautiful. So it doesn't sound like everybody went to the middle eight. And then you keep on the bell. I think it's much more refined. Okay, another one from the top.

this song would stop right now, this would really be a breakthrough for me. I mean, if I would drop